Real Oldies, 1470 WSAN, playing the Lehigh Valley's greatest hits of the 60s and 70s. Say, I love this story showcasing the importance of reading and how great it is for your brain. I'll explain more.

0: Real Oldies, 1470 WSAN, the Lehigh Valley's greatest hits. So they're saying that books are way more calming for the brain than scrolling on social media, which, I mean, let's be real, that can work us up instead of relaxing us. But reading allows the mind to settle into a slower, more natural rhythm. It feels more satisfying. It feels less overwhelming. And it can be print or audiobook, right? They do say that reading offers a deeper, more lasting mental experience.
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1: So they found that U.S. parents are less uptight about their kids using swear words, right? 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
34: 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The home of David and Meredith in the morning and Mike Mittman in the afternoons. 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

0: 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So we've heard of doom scrolling. What if bloom scrolling was the new trend? Essentially, it is all about boosting your mood, planting good things onto your feed, right? Positive, calming, inspiring content. 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

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Taking some time this weekend, maybe having a little nappy nap. It's your brain doing a little reset. Let's break it down in 10.

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1: Hi, it's Christina. 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And I feel like some early

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1: All right, flu season is still relatively quiet across the U.S. There have been a few little pop-ups at my kids' school, so I'm definitely keeping an eye, reminding the kids, wash your hands. The CDC is recommending some flu shots for most people 6 months and older, with September and October considered an ideal window because it takes about 2 weeks for protection to build.

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1: 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It's National Talk Like a Pirate Day, so that means if you dress up like a pirate, you can get a free little two-piece meal over at Long John Silver's.

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All right, as we get ready for fall, there could be some things that make your house feel a little less cluttered. You know, instead of spring cleaning, fall cleaning, anything under your bed, wire hangers, clothing you don't wear, shoes in disrepair, old bedding. Just get rid of it all. You will thank yourself

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Bryan Adams coming out with a new album, November 6th. He's calling it a love letter to

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1: Hi, it's Christine Ellis, and we have some Bee Gees on the way. 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

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Real Oldies 1470. Good morning and welcome to the weekend. Well, it looks like the dictionary has added a few new words, including, if you know, you know.

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Valley Havali's greatest hits. Real Oldies, 1470. Good morning, just after 6 o'clock. Welcome to the weekend. Got the Foundations coming up, Fleetwood Mac. Now, this is a great way to start a Saturday morning. Moni Moni with Billy Idol.

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Greatest hits of the 60s and 70s, real oldies, 1470 WSAN. Just after 7 o'clock in the morning, I'm Craig Stevens. So Luke Combs redid a Tracy Chapman song called Fast Car. So Luke doing very well with that record over the past 2 years. But we got the originals here, the oldies and the classics, and Tracy Chapman's bank account. Well, very hefty because of that remake. Here is Fast Car with Tracy on the weekend. Good morning.

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I'm Craig Stevens. 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Thank you for making us your choice for the 60s and 70s. 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

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I'm Craig Stevens, and the fun keeps rolling even after the song stops. 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

Havali's Real Oldies, 1470 WSAN. There's a good Saturday morning song, Casey and the Sunshine Band. That's the way I like it. Good morning. I'm Craig Stevens, my people, Paul. If you're ready for some college football today, some NFL action tomorrow, what is your game day ritual? 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

Lehigh Valley's number one for fun, Real Oldies 1470 WSAN. Weekend is on. Thank you so much for listening and hanging out on my Facebook and Instagram. New followers this morning. Thank you, Tom. I got Dave, Caitlin, Maggie, Angela. Hey, Zach, good morning. Facebook, Instagram, the follow, it's C. Stevens Radio. 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
1: Enjoy your day. Enjoy the weekend. Have a better than good Saturday. I'm going to head on out of here with Elton John. Have a great weekend.

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1: I'm Jeff Tyson. Well, I hope your weekend is going well. Boy, I tell you, the music's looking so good this morning. Lynyrd Skynyrd coming up for us, not too far away. Creedence Clearwater Revival. And I promise, yeah, we're going to get some Foreigner on the way, too. Here's Dan Hartman.

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1: 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Angela, thank you for checking in this morning. Already at work. Well, I'm going to be here with you too. All day long. Here's Benny King.

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The Lehigh Valley's greatest hits from the 60s and 70s. I'm Jeff Tyson. You know what I love about this music? So many great memories. Every time you hear the first few notes, you're like, oh yeah, I remember this. Do you remember where you were when King Harvest Dancing in the Moonlight came out? I'll give you a little help. It was released in 1972.

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2: Yesterday, which is the one where Paul sings with violins and is very lovely. 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

0: The Beatles and Paul McCartney in a montage performing yesterday, starting with the original hit version released September 13th, 1965, and touching upon a few variations in concert of Yesterday. And it's where we start today in our celebration of the greatest group in rock history. I'm Joe Johnson. Hard to imagine what the world of Beatles music would be like if we stripped away the strings to every song that's been adorned with them. From the song released 59 years ago this week, Yesterday, to Eleanor Rigby for No One, Strawberry Fields, A Day in the Life, and Golden Slumbers. Then there's the solo years with strings on Imagine, Jealous Guy, Live and Let Die, and a few years ago, a Lennon composition written for Ringo to sing was adorned with strings, Grow Old With Me, which we'll play for you later in the hour. It's easy to point the finger at producer George Martin, a classically trained musician and producer, for introducing the Beatles, the world's preeminent rock and roll band, to what even Paul once called that Mantovani rubbish. But it all started with Yesterday, a song that, for the first time, features only one Beatle, Paul on acoustic with a string quartet. So that got us thinking that in celebration of the most re-recorded song in history, Yesterday, we'll pull some strings today, a lot of them in fact, even taking you back to 1997 to me, all nervous and out of tune, asking Paul a classical question at a press conference. So rosin up your bow, and before we dig into Yesterday itself, we'll move forward another year to its big brother, Eleanor Rigby, and what inspired producer George Martin to record the song the way he did.
1: Paul did want to use strings by this time. And when I heard the song, I thought of Bernard Herrmann and all the stuff they did from the Hitchcock films.
2: Yes.
1: And I thought of the strings being very short playing and very spiky and very hitting like a piano.
2: Yes.
1: And which would emphasize the syncopated nature of the song. So it's half Paul McCartney, half Bernard Herrmann. Near score to George Martin.

0: because at first he was like, to us we were kind of frightened because we were just nervous kids, and he was like this big school teacher sort of person who we had to find and have a relationship with.
1: George was like the big cheese. He would come in as the producer. We were, you know, all a little, not afraid, but, you know, we knew he was the man.

0: The Beatles, with only one Beatle on this track, too, from the White Album, the 2018 remix remaster of Goodnight, featuring only Ringo's vocal, plus George Martin creating the arrangement of 12 violins, 3 violas, 3 cellos, 3 flutes, clarinet, horn, vibraphone, double bass and harp, plus the Mike Sam singers on backing vocals on this John Lennon composition. Quite a long way from Ringo's vocal on Boys just 5 years earlier. I'm Joe Johnson. This is Beatle Brunch. Speaking of John, though he may have seemed to have disdain for string sections on a song, he certainly didn't shy away from them on Imagine. You're hearing the string section isolated here. Now a string section adorned track from Imagine, one of John's most beloved and covered compositions.
1: Thank you.
0: It's Jealous Guy, and you're welcome.

0: John Lennon's Jealous Guy from Imagine. There are at least 92 covers of this song, and that's the 2018 remix from the Imagine box set. The song was originally called Child of Nature, written while in India after the Beatles attended a lecture by the Maharishi in 1968. I'm Joe Johnson. We're pulling strings today. Coming up, George and Paul break down the inspirational song for today's theme.
1: He said, "Ooh, yuck." He said, "I don't want Mantovani, or I want any of that nonsense."
0: And we'll come right back with what's probably the loudest sax, trombone, French horn, and brass ever placed on a Beatles record. When Beatle Brunch continues in a moment. 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
1: Good morning, the best to you each morning. Sunshine breakfast, Kellogg's cornflakes, crisp and full of sun.
2: Ah, good morning. Well, good morning, of course, was inspired by a commercial, you know, a breakfast commercial. And I suppose that triggered something in John, which made him write the song. And again, he drew his inspiration from very mundane, ordinary things like Time for Tea and Meet the Wife. Meet the Wife was a television serial. It kind of indicates the suburbanality of his songs and the very Englishness of the whole thing.
3: Good morning, if it applies, and welcome back as we score on Beatle Brunch Pulling Strings. In songs, of course. John Lennon was often inspired by something he'd seen, like a circus poster or a drawing of Julian's. In this case, he'd seen and heard a cornflakes commercial on TV when he wrote Good Morning, Good Morning. He pictured a menagerie of animals competing at the end, but even more complex is what George Martin says he heard in his head for the track.
2: Good Morning was typical of him, that it was of odd meters, but sounded perfectly natural. I mean, he would have a 3-4 bar, 4-4 bar, 5-4 bar, even without knowing it. 1, 2, 3. 1, 2, 1, 2, 3, 4. 1, 2, 1, 2, 3, 4. It was to be a very hard-driving, punchy thing. The tune itself was quite simple. But it was full of accents all over the place. John wanted to finish this song with a collection of animal noises, starting off with a cock, identifying with a Kellogg's commercial, and then each animal was capable of either devouring or frightening the one before it. And we had a whole string of them here.

0: George Harrison's acoustic guitar take of his masterpiece, While My Guitar Gently Weeps, scored by George Martin for the Love Cirque du Soleil soundtrack in Las Vegas, said to be Sir George Martin's final orchestral treatment of a Beatles song, released in 2006. Now from the last one to the first, as we're pulling strings on today's Beatle Brunch, with the story of the track that inspired this show, here's George Martin and Paul on Yesterday.
1: When we came to record it, he said, how are we going to do this? I said, well, really, it's such a lovely, it's a ballad. I can't hear Ringo's offbeat on it, and I can't hear electric guitars. It's not a Beatles song, Paul.
2: It's actually only me on the record. The other lads weren't on it. And it's through their own desire, because I'd said, okay, here's the song, played it through on acoustic. And I think it was John says, well, what can we do on that? What can we do? Play little guitar solos around it. He said, it'll ruin it. So why don't you do this one like that? So they encouraged me to just be solo on the guitar. And then it was George Martin's idea to put the string quartet on.
1: He said, oh, yuck. He said, I don't want Mantovani or I want any of that nonsense.
2: George was suggesting this very dour approach of the chamber music. And I said, no way, George, sorry.
1: I said, well, you don't have to have an orchestra. Why not have a small group, a classical? A string quartet, in fact. He said, well, it might work. I booked a string quartet, and that was it. And for the first time, we had a record which only had one Beatle on it, which was Paul McCartney, and four string players. Yesterday.

0: George Martin scored a string quartet on this slightly different mix of Yesterday. It comes from the Beatles' 65 Capitol album CD, where the songs were custom remixed by George before issued to the public. It's from the Beatles' Capitol album Set, Volume 1. Now, Yesterday is estimated to have been re-recorded some 1,600 times, and BMI says it's been performed more than 7 million times in the 20th century. See my fun interview with Peter Asher about it in the Brunch Bite section of the Beatle Brunch Club at brunchradio.com. I'm Joe Johnson, pulling strings with the Beatles today. Pulling a string in 1997 got me all nervous and out of tune in the front row of a Paul McCartney press conference. I'll play the exchange for you.
1: So what was the question after all
2: just
1: that?
2: Really how...
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29: The thing about writing orchestral music for me is I'm lucky because I don't really know much classical music at all. When I was a kid, my dad always used to turn it off when it came on the radio. So turn that stuff off. You know, he was a jazzer. He didn't like it. So I never really heard much. I used to listen to Bach when we were in the Beatles. That was probably our favorite composer then. More recently, I listened to Monteverdi because I think there's a lot in common with early Beatle music. They didn't know many chords. So I think there's a nice link there.
0: Welcome back to Pulling Strings. That's Paul McCartney from the Standing Stone press conference, October 14th, 1997. As we pull strings on the Beatles, I traveled to London to see Standing Stone and was lucky enough to get a question in at that press conference. I had a front row seat at the presser when Paul's publicist Jeff Baker called on me, a very nervous and out of tune Joe Johnson.
30: Gentleman down here in the rugby shirt.
29: That's a rugby shirt, yeah. It's actually a Beatle brunch shirt.
31: Beatle brunch. It's a syndicated show in America. Thank you very much, first of all, for all your great music over the years. You just mentioned a minute ago your first introduction to classical music was on the early Beatle records, well, one of 64 for No One, Eleanor Rigby. Were you actually trying to play classical music, or were you just imitating sounds, and how has it changed from those days to now?
1: So what was the question after all
31: just
1: that?
31: Just really how... It's the shirt, isn't it?
1: It is.
31: Just how has your thinking on classical music changed from 1965 to now? In other words, did you take it seriously then, or what was your...
29: See, the thing for me is, I don't think what we were doing was classical music. I think we were just using an orchestra instead of... We were in a, a R&B combo. We used guitars, bass and drums. It was good fun occasionally to use things like a piccolo trumpet or a French horn, as you mentioned, or string quartet, because you'd just rub up against another kind of musician. I don't really see any barriers, though. You know, it's all just music. And if you think back, actually, around about that time, rock and roll was beginning to flirt with orchestral sounds anyway. You think of Save the Last Dance for Me by the Drifters, or It Doesn't Matter Anymore by Buddy Holly. It was starting to happen anyway, so we just took it in a slightly more kind of baroque direction.
31: But there's barriers now, is what you're saying?
29: I don't think there's any barriers. No, well, I don't see them. Actually, there are. There's lots of them, but I ignore them. In other words, you know, I don't see classical music, easy listening, rock and roll. It's just good or bad music for me.

0: The Beatles with For No One from Revolver, a Baroque pop song that features only Paul on vocals and clavichord, Ringo on drums, tambourine, and maracas, and French horn player Alan Civil. John Lennon called it a nice piece of work. I'm Joe Johnson, pulling strings from the Beatles today, and now an admission from Paul a few years back about one of his songs that he says originated by a classical piece he and George used to sort of try to play and impress the birds. Here's Paul in 2005 on the classical inspiration for Blackbird, as we play you the Escher demo of it from Disc 3 of the 2018 White Album box set.
1: When George and I were kids in Liverpool, we grew up playing guitar together. One of the things we would have was a kind of party piece, just occasionally, you know, just to show people we weren't as thick as we looked. So we would play a little piece, and actually we got it wrong, but we played a little piece that was by Bach. And the thing we liked about it was it had a melody line and a bass line going at the same time. It was this piece. Really should go but we didn't know that bit, so it was our little show-off party piece. And actually the bit where we went wrong is I later took that, the idea that you got the bass line on the top line, the melody, and turned it into Blackbird.

0: The Beatles with Blackbird. Paul's voice is double tracked on that take, and he's the only Beatle playing on it on the White Album demo from Blackbird, the Escher demo disc number 3. And we started off with my question to Paul McCartney at his Standing Stone press conference, October 14th, 1997. 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
9: Well, hello, Beatle Brunch. I'm Sir George Martin, and it's nice to talk to you.
0: Welcome back to Beatle Brunch in a feature we're calling Pulling Strings, letting you hear how strings and orchestras were written to accompany original songs of John, Paul, and George. And if you want to hear a song that John wrote for Ringo to sing, we've posted it as a bonus track on today's Beatle Brunch On Demand show. There are several takes. The demo that Lennon recorded on cassette in 1980. Another with a score written by George Martin at the request of Yoko Ono, put out on the 1998 John Lennon anthology. And one more. In 2019, producer Jack Douglas informed Ringo that there was a tape voice by Lennon saying, "Grow Old With Me" would be the perfect song for Ringo to sing.
10: John is on the front saying, "Hell, that would be good for Richard Soldy. That would be great for you, Ringo."
0: So Paul offered to play bass on it and Joe Walsh lead guitar. That version found on Ringo's 2019 What's My Name CD.

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Now it's time for Mind Games, where you can win the book The Last Days of John Lennon, 1980, a spectacular book by Kenneth Womack. Here's the question. What was the first Beatles song to only have a string quartet and acoustic guitar? 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We've been pulling strings in and out of Beatles songs today, and we're going to close with one great one in just a minute. You heard songs adorned with strings, or in the case of Magical Mystery Tour and I Am the Walrus, full-on horn sections, or the orchestra heard on All You Need Is Love or A Day in the Life. But we close out with John now taking the lead back, literally, from one of his 70s demos given to Paul McCartney to bring to George and Ringo by Yoko Ono. Now enjoy the remix of Free as a Bird. I'm Joe Johnson. I'll see you next week on the Beatle Brunch Radio Network.

0: I think if John was here now, I don't think he'd say he was the only one in the Beatles or that he was the soul of the Beatles.
1: I was saying to somebody the other day, there's only two artists I've ever worked with for more than one night stand, as it were. That's Paul McCartney and Yoko Ono.

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oldies, 1470. Hey, it's Jeff Tyson, and we have Dean Z, the ultimate Elvis, coming to the Wind Creek Event Center on Thursday, February 11th. 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
1: I'm Jeff Tyson. Aw, good news. All kinds of great music on the way for you this hour. Elton John, Steve Miller Band. Yeah, not too far, Otis Redding, too. Here's Tyson.

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1: I'm Jeff Tyson. Laura, I'm so glad you're making this part of the afternoon. Just chilling with some friends in from out of town. Glad to be a part of your Saturday afternoon. Here's Foreigner.

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1: 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Appreciate you checking in and stay with me. I promise we're going to get some Fleetwood Mac for you.
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1: I'm Jeff Tyson. Rebecca, so glad you're making us part of the afternoon today. She's in the hospital. She says, I'm getting out tomorrow. Things are going great. Thumbs up. I'm praying for you to be healthy again. Thank you for checking in, too. Here's the Beatles for you. Here comes that sun.

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Hey, it's Jeff Tyson. Carbon County is feeling good with the Lehigh Valley's greatest hits of the 60s and 70s on Real Oldies 1470 WSAN.

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1: I'm Jeff Tyson. Don't you love it? When you turn us on, you're always going to get songs here you know and can sing along to. And boy, the memories, too. I can't believe it's been almost 40 years since this came out. 1987, Richard Marx.

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I send that one out to Debbie Guth from Pottsville. 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

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Here's Hart.

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Looking for something really cool to do tonight? You don't want to drive to New York to go to a Broadway play? Well, they have it right here.

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Here's John Fogerty, Creedence Clearwater Revival.

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And I send that one out to Debbie Guth from Hellertown, Pennsylvania. 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
4: 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Second week at number 22, and it's called I Do Love You.